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1: Here's your WLRV weather forecast for Southwest Virginia. I'm Kelly Wild. For the rest of the morning, a slight chance of showers and thunderstorms, a low of 69. As we head into the day, a slight chance of showers and thunderstorms in the afternoon, otherwise partly sunny in 86. Showers and thunderstorms likely tonight, a low of 68. For Tuesday, partly sunny, 84 the afternoon high. Tuesday night, a mostly clear sky, low of 63. Wednesday, sunny in 87. Thursday has a chance of rain in 84. 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
1: Here's your WLRV weather forecast for Southwest Virginia. I'm Kelly Wild. For the rest of the morning, a slight chance of showers and thunderstorms, a low of 69. As we head into the day, a slight chance of showers and thunderstorms in the afternoon, otherwise partly sunny in 86. Showers and thunderstorms likely tonight, a low of 68. For Tuesday, partly sunny, 84 the afternoon high. Tuesday night, a mostly clear sky, low of 63. Wednesday, sunny in 87. Thursday has a chance of rain in 84. Thanks for listening to your weather source for Southwest Virginia, WLRV.

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1: Here's your WLRV weather forecast for Southwest Virginia. I'm Kelly Wild. For the rest of the morning, a slight chance of showers and thunderstorms, a low of 69. As we head into the day, a slight chance of showers and thunderstorms in the afternoon, otherwise partly sunny in 86. Showers and thunderstorms likely tonight, a low of 68. For Tuesday, partly sunny, 84 the afternoon high. Tuesday night, a mostly clear sky, low of 63. Wednesday, sunny in 87. Thursday has a chance of rain in 84. Thanks for listening to your weather source for Southwest Virginia, WLRV.

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1: Here's your WLRV weather forecast for Southwest Virginia. I'm Eli, the weather guy. Overnight, 60% chance of showers and possible thunderstorms. Cloudy during the early evening, then becoming partly cloudy with a low around 70. On Saturday, 60% chance of showers and thunderstorms, likely mainly before 3 p.m. Partly sunny with the high near 87. Partly cloudy on Saturday night with the low around 70. And on Sunday, 30% chance of showers and thunderstorms after 2 p.m. Mostly sunny with the high near 89. Thanks for listening to your weather source for Southwest Virginia, WLRV. When he

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1: Here's your WLRV weather forecast for Southwest Virginia. I'm Eli, the weather guy. Overnight, 60% chance of showers and possible thunderstorms, cloudy during the early evening, then becoming partly cloudy with a low around 70. On Saturday, 60% chance of showers and thunderstorms, likely mainly before 3 p.m., partly sunny with the high near 87. Partly cloudy on Saturday night with the low around 70. And on Sunday, 30% chance of showers and thunderstorms after 2 p.m., mostly sunny with the high near 89. Thanks for listening to your weather source for Southwest Virginia, WLRV.

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1: Here's your WLRV weather forecast for Southwest Virginia. I'm Eli, the weather guy. Overnight, 60% chance of showers and possible thunderstorms, cloudy during the early evening, then becoming partly cloudy with a low around 70. On Saturday, 60% chance of showers and thunderstorms, likely mainly before 3 p.m., partly sunny with the high near 87. Partly cloudy on Saturday night with the low around 70, and on Sunday, 30% chance of showers and thunderstorms after 2 p.m., mostly sunny with the high near 89. 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
1: Here's your WLRV weather forecast for Southwest Virginia. I'm Eli, the weather guy. Overnight, 60% chance of showers and possible thunderstorms. Cloudy during the early evening, then becoming partly cloudy with a low around 70. On Saturday, 60% chance of showers and thunderstorms, likely mainly before 3 p.m. Partly sunny with the high near 87. Partly cloudy on Saturday night with the low around 70. And on Sunday, 30% chance of showers and thunderstorms after 2 p.m. Mostly sunny with the high near 89. Thanks for listening to your weather source for Southwest Virginia, WLRV.

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1: Here's your WLRV weather forecast for Southwest Virginia. I'm Mark Winston. A 30% chance of showers and thunderstorms, mainly after 3, partly sunny today with a high near 86. Showers and thunderstorms are likely tonight before 11, then a slight chance of showers between 11 and 1. Mostly cloudy with low around 68. For tomorrow, partly sunny with a high near 84. Tomorrow night, mostly clear with low around 63. On Wednesday, sunny with a high near 87. For Wednesday night, partly cloudy with low around 67. And on Thursday, a chance of showers, then showers likely and possibly a thunderstorm after 2, partly sunny with a high near 84. Thanks for listening to your weather source for Southwest Virginia, WLRV.

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1: Here's your WLRV weather forecast for Southwest Virginia. I'm Mark Winston. A 30% chance of showers and thunderstorms, mainly after 3, partly sunny today with a high near 86. Showers and thunderstorms are likely tonight before 11, then a slight chance of showers between 11 and 1. Mostly cloudy with low around 68. For tomorrow, partly sunny with a high near 84. Tomorrow night, mostly clear with low around 63. On Wednesday, sunny with a high near 87. For Wednesday night, partly cloudy with low around 67. And on Thursday, a chance of showers, then showers likely and possibly a thunderstorm after 2, partly sunny with a high near 84. Thanks for listening to your weather source for Southwest Virginia, WLRV.

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1: Here's your WLRV weather forecast for Southwest Virginia. I'm Mark Winston. A 30% chance of showers and thunderstorms, mainly after 3, partly sunny today with a high near 86. Showers and thunderstorms are likely tonight before 11, then a slight chance of

showers between 11 and 1. Mostly cloudy with low around 68. For tomorrow, partly sunny with a high near 84. Tomorrow night, mostly clear with low around 63. On Wednesday, sunny with a high near 87. For Wednesday night, partly cloudy with low around 67. And on Thursday, a chance of showers, then showers likely and possibly a thunderstorm after 2. Partly sunny with a high near 84. Thanks for listening to your weather source for Southwest Virginia, WLRP.

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1: Here's your WLRV weather forecast for Southwest Virginia. I'm Mark Winston. A 30% chance of showers and thunderstorms mainly after 3, partly sunny today with a high near 86. Showers and thunderstorms are likely tonight before 11, then a slight chance of showers between 11 and 1. Mostly cloudy with low around 68. For tomorrow, partly sunny with a high near 84. Tomorrow night, mostly clear with low around 63. On Wednesday, sunny with a high near 87. For Wednesday night, partly cloudy with low around 67. And on Thursday, a chance of showers, then showers likely and possibly a thunderstorm after 2, partly sunny with a high near 84. 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
2: Welcome to Because of Calvary, ministry of the Calvary Baptist Church in Portsmouth, Ohio, on the web at becauseofcalvary.com. This is Pastor Ryan Brown. In Ephesians chapter 1 and verse number 4, we find a statement that is given to us to help us understand God's feelings for us even before we ever came into this world. The Bible says, according as he hath chosen us in him before the foundation of the world, that we

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1: We see that God had a desire for us to be with Him. And while we were there, we were to be holy and without blame. We know that Adam's sin took away our holiness and brought blame upon us. But in Jesus Christ, who the Bible calls the second Adam, we can be made a new creature in Christ Jesus. I can now once again stand before God as He intended. But notice at the end of this verse, He gives us the key by which this is done. He says, in love. The only way that you and I can stand before Him is because of the love that He had for us on Calvary. So until we meet again, may God bless you as you go.
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1: Here's your WLRV weather forecast for Southwest Virginia. I'm Mark Winston. A 30% chance of showers and thunderstorms, mainly after 3, partly sunny today with a high near 86. Showers and thunderstorms are likely tonight before 11, then a slight chance of showers between 11 and 1. Mostly cloudy with low around 68. For tomorrow, partly sunny with a high near 84. Tomorrow night, mostly clear with low around 63. On Wednesday, sunny with a high near 87. For Wednesday night, partly cloudy with low around 67. And on Thursday, a chance of showers, then showers likely and possibly a thunderstorm after 2, partly sunny with a high near 84. 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
2: 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All scripture portions are from the King James Version of the Bible. And now, today's proverb. Today's Light for Your Pathway comes from Proverbs chapter 17. Better is a dry morsel and quietness therewith than an house full of sacrifices with strife. A wise servant shall have rule over a son that causeth shame, and shall have part of the inheritance among the brethren. The finding pot for silver, and the furnace for gold, but the Lord trieth the hearts. The wicked doer giveth heed to false lips, and a liar giveth ear to a naughty tongue. Whoso mocketh the poor reproacheth his maker, and he that is glad at calamities shall not be unpunished. Children's children are the crown of old men, and the glory of children are their fathers. Excellent speech becometh not a fool, much less do lying lips a prince. A gift is as a precious stone in the eyes of him that hath it, whithersoever it turneth, it prospereth. He that covereth a trans-

0: transgression seeketh love, but he that repeateth a matter separateth very friends. A reproof entereth more into a wise man than an hundred stripes into a fool. An evil man seeketh only rebellion, therefore a cruel messenger shall be sent against him. Let a bear robbed of her whelps meet a man, rather than a fool in his folly. Whoso rewardeth evil for good, evil shall not depart from his house. The beginning of strife is as when one letteth out water. Therefore leave off contention before it be meddled with. He that justifieth the wicked and he that condemneth the just, even they both are an abomination to the Lord. Wherefore is there a price in the hand of a fool to get wisdom, seeing he hath no heart to it? A friend loveth at all times, and a brother is born for adversity. A man void of understanding striketh hands, and becometh surety in the presence of his friend. He that loveth transgression loveth strife, and he that exalteth his gate seeketh destruction. He that hath a froward heart findeth no good, and he that hath a perverse tongue falleth into mischief. He that begetteth a fool doeth it to his sorrow, and the father of a fool hath no joy. A merry heart doeth good like a medicine, but a broken spirit drieth the bones. A wicked man taketh a gift out of the bosom to pervert the ways of judgment. Wisdom is before him that hath understanding, but the eyes of a fool are in the ends of the earth. A foolish son is a grief to his father, and bitterness to her that bare him. Also to punish the just is not good, nor to strike princes for equity. He that hath knowledge spareth his words, and a man of understanding is of an excellent spirit. Even a fool, when he holdeth his peace, is counted wise, and he that shutteth his lips is esteemed a man of understanding. We trust that the power of God's Word on today's edition of Light for Your Pathway was a blessing. Tune in again to Light for Your Pathway.
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1: Here's your WLRV weather forecast for Southwest Virginia. I'm Mark Winston. A 30% chance of showers and thunderstorms, mainly after 3, partly sunny today with a high near 86. Showers and thunderstorms are likely tonight before 11, then a slight chance of showers between 11 and 1. Mostly cloudy with low around 68. For tomorrow, partly sunny with a high near 84. Tomorrow night, mostly clear with low around 63. On Wednesday, sunny with a high near 87. For Wednesday night, partly cloudy with low around 67. And on Thursday, a chance of showers, then showers likely and possibly a thunderstorm after 2. Partly sunny with a high near 84. 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
1: Here's your WLRV weather forecast for Southwest Virginia. I'm meteorologist Jim Minaldi. This afternoon is going to be partly sunny with an isolated shower and thunderstorm, high 86. Showers become likely this evening with a thunderstorm possible as well. An isolated shower toward daybreak, low 68. Tuesday is going to be a partly sunny day, high 84. Mainly clear Tuesday night, low 62. Wednesday, a sunny day with a high of 88. Thanks for listening to your weather source for Southwest Virginia, WLRV.

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1: Here's your WLRV weather forecast for Southwest Virginia. I'm meteorologist Jim Minaldi. This afternoon is going to be partly sunny with an isolated shower or thunderstorm, high 86. Showers become likely this evening with a thunderstorm possible as well. An isolated shower toward daybreak, low 68. Tuesday is going to be a partly sunny day, high 84. Mainly clear Tuesday night, low 62. Wednesday, a sunny day with a high of 88. Thanks for listening to your weather source for Southwest Virginia, WLRV.

0: Welcome to We Preach Christ, a daily radio ministry of the Swannanoa Heights Baptist Church with Pastor Bruce Robinson. We trust the next 15 minutes will be an encouragement to you from God's Word. And now, here's Pastor Bruce.
1: Well, hello, friends. Welcome to We Preach Christ. This is Pastor Bruce Robinson, and I hope you're having a great day today. I hope the Lord's blessing you richly. I hope that the Lord uses you in a great way to be salt and light here in the world, wherever you may be, and I hope that your desire is to be used of the Lord in that way. Now, I hope that also we can be a blessing to you through the preaching of God's Word on the broadcast today. We hope to encourage you and help you as you serve the Lord. Also, I would like to extend an invitation to you to come visit with us there at Swannanoa Heights Baptist Church. If you don't have a church you regularly attend or you're looking for a church, we'd love for you to consider Swannanoa Heights. I would direct you to our website, and there you'll find information about the church, including our location, directions to the church, service times, and more. And that web address will be given at the end of the broadcast today. Well, I want to begin playing for you today the message we preached at church. We had begun looking in the book of Mark on Sunday nights. And as I was thinking about Mark, John Mark, I got to thinking about what we know a lot about him, and that is his failure when he turned back and left Paul and Barnabas, and Paul and Barnabas then had a division over that and separated. And later on, thankfully, we read there in 2 Timothy chapter 4 where Paul requests Mark's presence because he's profitable to him in the ministry. And so we see a complete turnaround and a restoration, and what a blessing that is. And so we preached a message there entitled The Man John Mark. And I want to begin playing that for you today and this week. I hope it's a blessing to you, so we'll go to that message now. Acts chapter 13 and verse number 13. The Word of God says, "Now when Paul and his company loosed from Paphos, they came to Perga in Pamphylia, and John departing from them returned to Jerusalem." I want to look this morning. Now, last Sunday night, we started, or I tried to start, and we'll probably restart that again tonight, looking through the book of Mark. And we're just kind of giving some introductory. I kind of got tickled because I think that's the fastest since I first called, was called to preach the fastest I've ever preached, amen. I think I dismissed at 5:20-something, all right? And so, because of what was going on. But I was thinking about that this week, how appropriate that was. We talked about how the book of Mark is such a book of action. You know, 36 times or more the word straightway or immediately is used, and he's just moving. So I guess it was appropriate to really fly through the introduction, I guess. That made sense, didn't it, all right? But as I've been thinking this week and about that, I was thinking about this man, Mark, John Mark. I was thinking about him. And I want to preach this morning just a little bit about John Mark. I'm going to preach on the man, John Mark, this morning. John Mark. As far as I know in the Bible, he is mentioned four times in the book of Acts. He's mentioned one time in the book of Colossians.

mentioned one time in 2 Timothy. He's mentioned one time in Philemon. He's mentioned one time in the book of Peter by name. And so this one is just a few things. We look at this man, John Mark. Of course, I don't know who it was I read years ago said that no man wants to be remembered by his weakest or his worst moment. Okay, nobody wants to be remembered by that. I was listening to a podcast while I was mowing the grass yesterday or Friday, I guess it was. And they was on something on sports, and the name Bill Buckner came up. Bill Buckner. And anybody knows sports probably knows the name Bill Buckner. Maybe me don't. Bill Buckner was a really good baseball player. I mean, overall, if you look at his stats, he was a really, really good. I don't know that he was Hall of Fame worthy, but he was a really good baseball player. But the name Bill Buckner, if you know anything about sports, there's one thing that comes up when you think of Bill Buckner's name. And it was the 1986 World Series. The Boston Red Sox were playing the New York Mets. And the Red Sox are going to win. They were going to win. And there's a little dribbler down first base. And easy. I mean, I could have fielded it easy. And for whatever reason, Buckner went to bend over it and lift up his glove, and it went through his legs. And the Mets scored a run. They end up winning that game, going on to win the series. And I remember, I think Bill Buckner passed away a few years ago, but I remember seeing an interview with him, and he was just so sad because he'd gotten death threats and all kinds of things were said to him, and he is that's all he was known for, was that he lost. You know, the Red Sox were under the curse for all those years till 2004, I guess, and that was going to be their moment, I think he said, to get out from under that curse of Babe Ruth and win the World Series, but they didn't. And that one man, Bill Buckner, is known for that mistake. His weakest, his worst moments, what he's known for. How awful is that? You know, how horrible would that be? I think since I'm reading the Word of God, I am so grateful that I didn't live during that time to have my worst time. I mean, think about Peter. Here in the Word of God, we read some great things about Peter, but we read about Peter denying the Lord three times and the cock crowing and him looking, and that's recorded for time and posterity. I mean, centuries have read about Peter's worst moment. Amen. I mean, David, some other men, their worst, weakest moments are recorded. And here we have another, I would say, even though he's not, the volume of his life is not as immense as perhaps David or Peter, but yet still we have, I think, his weakest moment. He is here with Barnabas, here with Paul, and the Bible tells us he returned. He left them. He deserted them and went back for whatever reason. And so this morning, I just want to look at three things, and we'll try not to be too long this morning, and I hope the Lord will help us to be a blessing this morning. First of all, I want you to look with me at the potential future of a young man. The potential future of a young man. Acts 12:12, the Bible says, and when he had considered the thing, he came to the house of Mary, the mother of John, whose surname was Mark, where many were gathered together praying. So this is Peter, and we mentioned this, I think, last Sunday night. When Peter is put in prison, the angel comes and delivers him and rescues him. And Peter's deciding, where should I go? Well, I'm going to go to Mary's house. It's where everybody's gathered to pray. And the Bible tells us that that was his mother. Mary was John's mother, John Mark's mother. And so if you study, you find that Mary was a pretty well off, a pretty rich, I guess would be the word, a rich and privileged. That's what I was looking for. Privileged individual. They had a lot. And so I see the potential future of this young man here, John Mark. He had a much potential for his future. You know, I think you look at any young person, you know, especially, you know, you look at them when they're very, very young. It's a blank slate. Their life's not been written yet. You know, I think there at school, you look down in kindergarten, you see those little kindergartners, and you think, man, what are they going to be? What are they going to be one day, you know? This past week, I'd gotten out of there as we were preparing for school. I'd gotten some yearbooks, and I got out, went and got my yearbook from my senior year at Temple. And I pulled it out and looked back at some pictures. It brought back a lot of memories. I hadn't looked at that thing in years and years and years. And it was black and white back then, except for the senior pictures. That's the only thing that was color. That's how it used to be. And but I saw the pictures there of my senior class and saw a few pictures throughout there. And so I flipped over to the kindergarten page because I remembered some. And K-4, I think Caleb was in K-4. And Joel and Terry Bentley were in kindergarten, K-5. Miss Sheehan, who was our kindergarten teacher up till last year, she was in first grade. Now I'm a senior now. That's a pretty big, you know, gap there. But I thought there, look at Brother Joel. And then I think it was that same day Brother Joel stopped by the school. And I got to see Brother Joel the other day, Brother Joel Bull. He came to have lunch with Brother Creed, and got to see him and talk to him. I told him, I said, I was just looking at

0: morning at pictures in the yearbook and saw you there in kindergarten. And Brother Joel, can you imagine looking at Brother Joel back in kindergarten and thinking, what's his life's going to be? And now here he is there up, and I know he's up in, you know, bless his heart, in the forsaken land of the north. But he's up there serving the Lord there in Connecticut, doing a great job there in that great work there in ministry up there at that church. Amen. In New England, as at New England Bible College, you've got a school and all those things. I mean, what a blessing. But you look at that young man's life there in kindergarten, think, what's before him? It's all blank slates. I think even maybe not kindergarten, but I look at kids in middle school and high school, and I know they may have made some mistakes and things here, but they still, the potential, the future of what they could be. And you see kids sometimes that seems like they're going wrong, or they're making poor decisions, or they even in their early 20s and they're going down the wrong path. You look at them, you think there's so much you could do for God. There's so much that you can do for the gospel's sake and for the Lord. If you just get your head on right, if you just surrender to the Lord, so much you could do. And I think here, the potential future of this young man, John Mark, he had everything. I mean, listen, I think, first of all, there were some obstacles to avoid. I mean, he was from a privileged home. He had a privileged background. His mother apparently had a lot of money, had this big home. And so that was an obstacle to avoid. It's something that could have derailed him. It could have caused him maybe to look more at monetary or material things than the ministry. And that happens a lot of times, you know that. People get sidetracked by the things of this world. And listen, I don't think just because you go into ministry means that you're going to be a pauper or you're going to be poor. But for the most part, ministry, you're not going to get rich. Not unless you're a televangelist and you're, you know, a charlatan and trying to, you know, TBN, trying to rob people. Amen. But I don't think that's what God called you into in ministry. It's not about getting rich. Now, I believe God's meant I'll be taken care of, and I believe God takes care of his people. I believe that. But a lot of people get sidetracked by wealth or by those things. I think not about his privilege. I think about position. Here, his mother had a position. People knew her, and it might be being in that kind of family that he would want to have some kind of status or some kind of place in society. And so he might get sidetracked by that. Oh, I can't be a menial preacher. I can't be just someone that's of that kind of standing. And so position could have sidetracked him. We see it happen so often, the potential of a future of a young man or a young woman, what they could be. But there's some obstacles to avoid. Privilege and position is something that could happen there. But I think not only about the obstacles that were there, but I think about the opportunities, the obstacles to avoid, but the opportunities to accept. The Bible tells us there that he was with Barnabas and Paul. We read there in verse 13 that he's with Paul and with Barnabas there. He has an opportunity to go and serve the Lord. I said to you last week that if you study his, Barnabas was his cousin. So it's in his family, and his mother, even despite the privilege and all that, seems like she must have been a good woman because they're meeting in her house for prayer meetings. They're there, so he has some kind of a godly heritage, some kind of a godly connection. So he has opportunities that he ought to accept. He ought to follow in those footsteps. Amen? Tramp a child in the way he should go when he's old, he'll not depart from it. I think about here this godly opportunity he has with his cousin, Sir Lord. His mother, no doubt, was an example to him. And he had a good start. You know that? I mean, he's with Paul and Barnabas. There is a promising start there. But you know as well as I do, it's not how you start. It's how you finish. Go sometime and look when the Boston Marathon's going on or the New York Marathon, any of these big marathons, and look at the number of people that enter. You can go online and see how many people enter. And then later on, go back and see how many people finish. It's a lot less that finish than those who started. And I say to you, unfortunately, that's how it is many times in the work of the Lord. That's how it is in church a lot of times. You know, sometimes having been in this church, you know, all my life, except for, you know, there for many years as I was away pastoring other places, but still associated with the church. But I remember growing up in this church. I remember people. We were driving up through Grovemont the other day, just a few weeks ago, and went by a church up there. And I said, you know, there was a family came to church at Swan Heights when I was just a boy, and they lived right next door to that church. I remember spending the night with those boys, and I remember being around there, and I hadn't thought about that in forever. And I don't know what in the world happened to those folk. I know they were here in church. I won't mention my name. Here in church, and they left sometime, and I don't know what happened to them. And I can tell you so many people I went to church with here at Swannoy Heights and young people I was in youth group with, and they left and maybe went other places, maybe they moved, maybe other things, but some got out of church, some quit on God, some went the wrong way, and it grieves your heart when you think about that. As a pastor for all these years, I can't tell you the people I've pastored, I've seen them praise the Lord, I've seen them sing in the choir, I've seen them sing special, I've seen them teach Sunday school, I've seen them work in vacation Bible school, I've seen their heart broken, them come to the altar, I've heard them testify so many times, and then I've seen see many of those make shipwreck and go the wrong way. Oh, dear friends, not just how you start. You got to start, thank God, but you need to finish well. Amen.
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0: shower toward daybreak, low 68. Tuesday is going to be a partly sunny day, high 84. Mainly clear Tuesday night, low 62. Wednesday, a sunny day with a high of 88. 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
1: 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If you'll stay tuned until the end of this broadcast, we'll give you more information about our church. But right now, let's get right into today's message, and may the Lord bless you as you listen to the Word of God. So just a quick review and say a few things about chapter 3 and let the visitors know that what we're doing on Sunday morning is preaching through this book, but not verse by verse. The goal in this series is to do what John said he was going to do when he wrote the book. In John chapter 20, he said he wrote this book so that you might know that Jesus is the Christ and that knowing that you might be saved. So his goal is to get us to better know Jesus Christ, to magnify Jesus Christ, and that is my goal. So I'm having to leave out some things that obviously I would probably enjoy preaching on, but the goal is to magnify the Lord Jesus and try to help us see what John wants us to see. And in chapter 3, I called it last week God's finest hour. When Jesus Christ was lifted up on a cross, that was the greatest thing God ever said, the greatest thing God ever did. I called it His finest hour. He is likened in that chapter 3 to a serpent on a pole, taking you back to Numbers 21 in the Old Testament. It is when Jesus became sin, and the Bible says that the world through Him might be saved. It doesn't say that the elect through Him might be saved. It doesn't say that the Baptist through Him might be saved, or the Catholic, or the Church of Christ. It says that the world, in chapter 3, verse 17, through Him might be saved. So this thus far in this series, I've called it chapter 1, the Word, with a capital W, the way God communicates. And then we talked about the Lamb of God in chapter 2, for the most part. And then today, or last week, He was lifted up. And today we're going to talk about how He deals with this Samaritan woman, and you'll find out what the theme is in just a little while. I need to say a few things about chapter 3, verse 22. It says, after these things came Jesus and His disciples into the land of Judea, and there He... Now, who's that He referring to? After these things came Jesus. I'm not setting you up. That's talking about Jesus, isn't it? He tarried with them and what? Did Jesus baptize? No, He baptized. How do I know? Verse 23. And John also was baptizing. So John's baptizing and Jesus is baptizing. Now the reason I'm showing you this is some of the best commentaries I've got on my shelf butcher this passage. And I don't want you to butcher it. Look at chapter 4. Look at chapter 4. Look at verse 1. When therefore the Lord knew how the Pharisees had heard that Jesus made and baptized more disciples than John... Then verse 2 says, though Jesus Himself baptized not, but His disciples. So the commentaries say Jesus didn't baptize anybody because of what it says in verse 2. That's not what the verse is saying. It's saying He didn't baptize anybody except the disciples. That's who He baptized. Jesus clearly did some baptizing. Y'all understand this. It's just a grammatical, simple lesson. He didn't baptize anybody other than the disciples, okay? So whatever else you do with this chapter, I want you to be aware that there's more than one way to read that passage. And then I want you to notice in chapter 3, verse 23, this is not a sermon on baptism, but the Bible says in chapter 3, verse 23, and John also was baptizing in Aenon near to Salem because there was much water there. Well, I guess they're not sprinkling them. You don't need a whole lot of water to sprinkle somebody. You need a whole lot of water to take them underneath. Okay, so that is very obvious in the passage. And then I want you to see at 3:30, which I was thinking about the entire time Brother Brad was teaching Sunday school, the famous statement that John the Baptist made in chapter 3, verse 30. All of this we left out last week on purpose. But John the Baptist says, He must increase, but I must become a zero. Y'all see that? He must increase, but I must decrease. That ought to be the attitude of every child of God. And so that's one of the best things that anybody ever said in the Bible. He must increase, I must decrease. But for us, it is Galatians 2:20. I am crucified with Christ, nevertheless I live, yet not I. You know why I have trouble getting closer to God? Because I keep getting in my way. That's my problem.

0: is I just keep getting in the way. And so John says, I must decrease. And then lastly, before we get to the text, verse 36, I must say a word about verse 36. The Bible says in verse 36, after you get in chapter 3 how Jesus is like the serpent on a pole in the Old Testament illustration, it says in 36, he that believeth on the Son hath everlasting life. And he that believeth not the Son shall not see life, but the wrath of God abideth on him. That's quite a simple statement, is it not? How do you get eternal life? By believing on Jesus Christ. And if you don't believe on Jesus Christ, the wrath of God abides on you. So remember, it's as simple as the illustration in the chapter, and there's a reason that's in the chapter. In the Old Testament, they're being bitten by serpents, and God tells Moses, make a fiery serpent, put it on a pole, hold it up. Anybody looks, they live. Anybody looks, they get healed. Are there any other options? No, if you've been bitten, you better look at that serpent on a pole. Surely there are other options. I can imagine them saying to Moses, there has to be another way. I can imagine them saying, surely there's more, that's too simple. It's got to be more complicated. I can even imagine one of them saying, well, my bite's not as bad as his bite. I can understand why he needs help, but my bite's not that bad. Okay, I've been bitten, but how do I know I'm one of the elect? Because if I'm not one of the elect, there's no sense in me looking. I just don't believe that my bite will kill me. I'm a good person. It's the picture of Jesus Christ on the cross and the world saying, surely there's more to it than that. There has to be another way. No, he's the way, the truth, and the life. No man goes to the Father but through him. He is the only way. There is one God and one mediator between God and men, the man Christ Jesus. He is the only way you're going to get to heaven. You can't bypass him if you want to go to heaven. So we come to our text, and you know the story. We just read 24 verses. And the question I asked myself as I came to this chapter trying to decide what to preach today is why you go from Nicodemus to a Samaritan woman. In John chapter 3, you've got the story of this religious Pharisee, this religious leader named Nicodemus, and now in the very next chapter, you're introduced to a Samaritan woman, and it's obvious to me that John is trying to show you a contrast. Now remember, he's just got through saying, for God so loved the world. And he's just got through dealing with a religious, elite, well-known, etc. So look at the contrast. In the two chapters, Nicodemus, we know his name. The Samaritan, we're not told her name. He's a man, she's a woman. And in that day, that is significant. He's a Jew, she's a Samaritan. He held a place of honor, and she's a despised outcast. He was educated, she's unlearned. He would be considered upper class, she is unwelcome by all classes. He's in Jerusalem, she's in Samaria. Now you might ask, Brother Ron, why does that matter? Remember John's goal. John's goal is to help you know who Jesus is, and he does not put these stories back to back by accident. I don't care if you study the Bible or if you study history or both, you need to realize Jesus Christ died for the world. He's not America's God. He's not the white man's God. He's not just the Jewish God or the European God. He's not limited to the whites or the blacks or the north or the south or the rich or the poor. Jesus Christ can meet the needs of the up and in and the down and out. He can meet the needs of high society or low society. He can meet the needs of the very religious and the non-religious. He can take care of the prodigal. He can take care of the elder brother. He can meet the needs of a nobleman. He can meet the needs of a beggar. He can meet the needs of a princess. He can meet the needs of a prostitute. He can deal with a Roman governor. He can deal with a dying thief. He can deal with the IRS agent named Zacchaeus, or he can deal with a widow with two mites. He's the God of the whole world. He's the Savior of all men. And that includes you. And that includes me. In your Bible, Jesus interacted with Romans. He interacted with Syrians. He interacted with Samaritans. He interacted with Jews and many others. His command to the church was, go you into all the world, to all nations. When I study the book of Acts, I find it amazing at the diverse group that made up the early church. And I was just having this conversation a little bit with Brother Otis yesterday when I went out to see him. But when you look at the early church, you couldn't find a more diverse group. If you just look at the 12, I'll guarantee you Peter and Matthew got on each other's nerves. I guarantee you James and John about drove all of them crazy in some ways. But what do they have in common? They were all sinners. Every single one of them were sinners. So at Cornerstone, every now and then, as I did with Brother Otis last night, I don't know how it came up, but we just got talking about the diversity of the people that come to this church. And that's a blessing. We're not going to refight the Civil War. Not at Cornerstone. Amen. Listen, we don't even care if you're from the other side of the interstate. And we hope you don't care which side we live on. Listen to me. Diversity can be a good thing. You know what diversity does? It allows us to broaden our tent. Some of you can reach people I can't reach. Some of you interact with people I don't interact with. Diversity can be a good thing, but please hear me. Our differences is not what makes us who we are. It's our Savior that makes us who we are. It's what we have in common. The Lord Jesus Christ, the Word of God, and our purpose to get the gospel to the world. It's not our differences that define us, so quit focusing on them so much. Quit looking at everybody's warts and freckles and take a good hard look in the mirror. Quit looking at what you don't like in somebody and thank God that Jesus Christ saved you when He didn't really like you all that much. You better be glad He loved you, because we weren't very likable. You ought to rejoice today, church, and every day, that the gospel of Jesus Christ is for whosoever. Here in John chapter 4, I'm sure you've already noticed it, but look at John chapter 4. Look at verse 13. John chapter 4, verse 13. Jesus answered and said unto her, what's the next word? Whosoever. Verse 14, but, next word. I think a Samaritan probably needs to hear that word. I think an outcast Samaritan probably needs to hear the whosoever. For God so loved the world that He gave His only begotten Son, that whosoever believeth in Him. Romans 10, for whosoever shall call upon the name of the Lord shall be saved. Revelation, and whosoever will, let him take of the water of life freely. The Pharisee, the Samaritan, the governor, the beggar, the lawyer, the criminal. When we come to Calvary, we all come on level ground. Just sinners. Just sinners. Your education or lack thereof, your money or lack thereof, your esteem or lack thereof, your position or lack thereof is immaterial at Calvary. Would to God we would understand why God brings all of this diverse group under the same roof, so that we might focus on Him and get something done that matters and quit focusing on us. And so in these first four verses, He says in verse 4, the Holy Spirit says it, and He must needs go through Samaria. Now, I'm not a geographical scholar. Geography is not my strongest suit, but I know where Judah is. I know where Galilee is. And it's true that basically, generally, to go there, you're probably going to go through Samaria. But you don't have to. You know, I can go to Nashville, and I can go down 70 the whole way. That's a long way. I can go the interstate and go through Mount Juliet, but I don't have to. I can take all the way around 840 and come back up, going east, and get there. So when it says He must needs go through Jerusalem, it is on the way, but if you know any history at all, you know if any Jew is going to north of Samaria, they're going to take the long route. Because they despise Samaria, and they will not go through there. But here, the must is not about the geography. He's on foot. You ought to figure out the miles. It probably took Him 3 days. But the reason He must go there is for one person. Are you listening to me?
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1: Here's your WLRV weather forecast for Southwest Virginia. I'm Nick Rice. As we head through the rest of the afternoon, we still have a chance for some showers and thunderstorms on your 87. Tonight, showers and thunderstorms are still going to be around before the overnight hours, low around 65 in the morning. On Tuesday, there's a slight chance of a shower between 10 and 1. Partly sunny skies will prevail, though, with a high of 82. Tuesday night's going to be mostly clear with a low around 62. 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

Greetings, dear friend. Thank you for listening again today to the Baptist Lighthouse radio program. Just a quick reminder to you, if you ever miss a program and would like to go back and listen to that program that you missed, you can go to our church website, thebaptistlighthouse.net. That is thebaptistlighthouse.net. And there, go to the radio tab and you'll find a list of all the previous programs that have been aired on 91.5 FM. Now today, we want to continue in the book of Philippians, chapter number 4. We would like to start the conclusion of this book of the Bible, Philippians chapter number 4. The Bible says in verse number 1, "Therefore, my brethren, dearly beloved and longed for, my joy and crown, so stand fast in the Lord, my dearly beloved." The chapter begins with the word, "therefore." I've always been taught in studying the Word of God, when you see a "wherefore" or "therefore," you see what it's there for. And obviously, we go back to chapter 3, verse number 20 and 21, which concludes the previous chapter. The Bible says, "For our conversation is in heaven, from whence also we look for the Savior, the Lord Jesus Christ, who shall change our vile body, that it may be fashioned like unto his glorious body, according to the working whereby he is able even to subdue all things unto himself." It's referencing the return of the Lord Jesus Christ, as Jesus Christ will come for his own. So in light of the second coming, the Lord's return, we see that all things one day will be subdued unto him. Now, Paul begins this chapter in chapter number 4 with the thoughts, "Therefore, because the Lord is coming, I want to admonish you, I want to challenge you how you should live in the now and now. We are looking for Jesus' return, but we are living for Jesus until he does return." And that is why there is a "therefore" to begin this chapter. "Therefore, my brethren, dearly beloved and longed for, my joy and crown." Paul begins the chapter with not only the word "therefore," but we see a connection that Paul mentions with these believers. We see not only the coming of the Lord, but we see a connection that Paul has with these believers at Philippi. I'm glad that in Christ, in the family of God, we have a dear and divine connection with other believers in Christ that have been born again, that have been saved by the grace of God. He gives several different direct titles and words of commendation to these believers in this first verse of Philippians chapter 4. "Therefore, my brethren," he calls them his brethren. That is a family relationship. The Bible says in 1 Timothy chapter number 5, "Rebuke not an elder, but entreat him as a father, and the younger men as brethren, the elder women as mothers, the younger as sisters with all purity." In the family of God, we call our brothers and sisters in Christ those terms that relate to the family. The elderly as father and mother, the younger brothers and sisters as such, brothers and sisters in Christ. It is a family relationship in church and in the family of God, in the body of Christ. We have a special relationship. And as Paul begins Philippians chapter 4, "Therefore, my brethren, dearly beloved," that term is not only mentioned once, but twice in this first verse of this chapter. As the verse is concluded, "So stand fast in the Lord,

0: my dearly beloved, a second time that he calls these Christians dearly beloved. That is a expression of the heart toward them. He loves them. They are dear to him. It is something that is a special relationship within the family of God. We meet with folks at church that are also God's people that have been born again, and I'm glad it is considered a family and folks that I love. I love our church family. I hope as you meet together in your place of assembly in that congregation that you have a heart toward other believers. As I think it's very abnormal in the family of God for folks to come and never speak to anyone in the house of God and just turn when the service is dismissed and go right out the door and never speak. Listen, this is a family, and we ought to treat one another as brothers and sisters and consider one another as our dearly beloved family. That is our relationship within the church. And then Paul says this concerning these believers. He says, and long for. He was parted from them for a time, and he was missing them. His heart longed for them. That was the case of Paul in relation to these believers, that his heart yearned to see them and to fellowship with them and to be near them. I don't know if you have ever had to spend time away from your immediate family. I have had to do that on a few occasions because of travel. And friend, that is a very difficult thing, to be parted from those that you love, even if it's for a short period of time. And Paul said, you are my brethren. You are my dearly beloved. You are longed for. I'm missing you, Paul said. And then he references a fourth word concerning them in this verse. He says, my joy and crown. That is a reference to those that had trusted Christ through his ministry. His joy and crown. There's another reference in the New Testament that speaks about a crown of rejoicing. It's found in 1 Thessalonians chapter 2, verse number 19. Paul says, for what is our hope, our joy, our crown of rejoicing? Are not even ye in the presence of our Lord Jesus Christ at his coming? For ye are our glory and joy. What was the joy of Paul? What was the crown of rejoicing for Paul? That these believers would be in the presence of Jesus Christ for eternity. And that was a great joy in the heart of Paul, is to know these people have been saved and received eternal life, and that they would spend eternity together. Even though he was parted from them for a season, he said, ye are my joy and crown. Paul had a heart that was connected to these believers. Paul's connection is stated here as brethren, dearly beloved, longed for, and joy and crown. What a great relationship Paul had with these other believers in Christ. Now, we not only see Paul's connection in this, and we not only see Paul referring to the coming of the Lord as he referenced by the word therefore, we see also that Paul mentions a charge to these believers. He says, so stand fast in the Lord. Paul said, I want you to be fixed. I want you to be unshaken. I want you to be immovable. I want you to be in a place of stability. I want you to stand fast in the Lord. There's a very familiar verse in 1 Corinthians chapter 15, that great resurrection chapter, as it concludes in verse number 57. The Bible says, but thanks be to God, which giveth us the victory through our Lord Jesus Christ. Therefore, my beloved brethren, be ye steadfast, unmovable, always abounding in the work of the Lord, for as much as ye know that your labor is not in vain in the Lord. The Lord is coming soon. Therefore, my brethren, my family, Paul says, I want you to stand fast. Do not be moved in these last days before Jesus comes. Stand fast. The Bible says in 1 Corinthians chapter 16 to stand fast in the faith. In chapter 15 of 1 Corinthians, the Bible also states to stand fast in the gospel. We need to be concreted in our faith and be unmoved in these days before the Lord's return. Colossians chapter 4 makes reference to standing in the will of God. We need to stand fast in one spirit. The Bible tells us earlier in the book of Philippians, striving together. In Ephesians chapter 6, we need to stand against the wiles of the devil. In Galatians chapter number 5, we need to stand fast in the liberty where Christ hath made us free and not be entangled again with the things of this world. Paul is charging these believers to not quit, to not lay aside what they have gained in Christ. Don't lay down and be by the wayside watching. Be in the good fight of faith. Be in the race for the Lord and don't quit. Be steadfast, unmovable, always abounding in the work of the Lord. Philippians chapter 4, verse number 1 is not only Paul's connection with these believers, it is also Paul's charge to the Christians at Philippi. Philippians chapter 4, verse 1, therefore, my brethren, dearly beloved and longed for, my joy and crown, so stand fast in the Lord, my dearly beloved. What a great verse in the Bible. May God challenge our hearts to be faithful till He comes again, till the Lord returns and catches away the bride. The Bible speaks in 1 Thessalonians chapter 4 that when that trumpet sounds, the Lord Himself, He shall descend from heaven with a shout. The dead in Christ will be raised first, and then we which are alive and remain will be caught up together to meet the Lord in the air. Until that day comes, let us be found faithful. Friend, that's all the time we have today. May the Lord bless you as our prayer.
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1: Here's your WLRV weather forecast for Southwest Virginia. I'm Nick Rice. As we head through the rest of the afternoon, we still have a chance for some showers and thunderstorms on your 87. Tonight, showers and thunderstorms are still going to be around before the overnight hours, low around 65 in the morning. On Tuesday, there's a slight chance of a shower between 10 and 1. Partly sunny skies will prevail, though, with a high of 82. Tuesday night's going to be mostly clear with a low around 62. 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
1: Here's your WLRV weather forecast for Southwest Virginia. I'm Nick Rice. As we head through the rest of the afternoon, we still have a chance for some showers and thunderstorms on near 87. Tonight, showers and thunderstorms are still going to be around before the overnight hours, low around 65 in the morning. On Tuesday, there's a slight chance of a shower between 10 and 1. Partly sunny skies will prevail, though, with a high of 82. Tuesday night's going to be mostly clear with a low around 62. 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

John chapter 10 and verse 10. We have been studying on Sunday mornings and Sunday evenings for several weeks now practical matters from the Word of God, particular points of, you might call them character, you might call them spiritual fruit, you might call them discipleship, but these are things that are required biblically, biblical requirements, not to get to heaven. You get to heaven by grace through faith, by trusting the finished work of the Lord Jesus Christ. But to be worth 12 cents or more between the time you get saved and the time you get to heaven, there are some truths that one needs to apply

annoying somebody. I'm not trying to do that. But we have this idea that we've gotten from the world that the only way to make my kids happy is to buy them 242 tons of stuff. Now, you were happy without that. Your grandparents were happy without that. Your great-grandparents were happy without that. But we're pressured by our children's playmates to buy them all the stuff that their children's playmates have, or they'll go on strike and protest how mean and awful we are, and we're not good parents, and so forth. And so as a result of that, we got Dad working two jobs and triple overtime, and Mom working a job and double overtime on that. And so the boy and girl grow up with a house full of stuff and no relationship to Dad, no relationship to Mom, and no training from Dad and Mom as to how to live life and be prepared for life. And so any of you men that have a business and are trying to hire somebody that will get there at 8 instead of 8:12 and wait on tables instead of say, I don't want to, and do it cheerfully instead of saying, well, I'm in a bad mood because the traffic was bad. You just understand that we live in a society that is not prepared to live life as it's supposed to be lived. And that getting saved won't fix that if you don't believe the Bible and don't obey the Bible, submit to the Word of God. You can be saved and be just like you were. And so we're trying to cover these things, help our young people and our parents and our grandparents to try and rise above what's going on out there in the world. If you could just get that first job and then go in there and act like a Christian and work like a Christian and treat people like a Christian, you'd probably take over the whole corporation within a matter of years, because everybody else just fall by the wayside all around you from not showing up or refusing to do what they're told and so forth. So we're trying to prepare for life, and you can say what you want. I don't know what the failure rate for marriage is out there in the world. I read some places 40-some percent, some places 50-some percent. I've read it's as high as 60-some percent. Any time a marriage fails in a Christian, Bible-believing church, it's a sad thing. But we have to go through about one every 10 years, which is pretty good compared to what's going on out there in DeLand and Orange City and Deltona and Daytona Beach. So there must be something to going by the Bible. Must be something to live in the Bible way. I read that the incarceration rate in the state of Florida, that in the last 4 years, there's 40-some thousand more people in jail in Florida than there were 5 years ago. Nobody from this church is in jail. So there must be something to going by the Bible. There must be something from hearing the preaching of the Word of God and responding to it. I know what the rate of I don't know exactly because the figures keep varying, but I know this, the illegitimate birth rate in the United States of America ought to be a shame and embarrassment to everybody, and that rate is after all the abortions. I mean, if you added all the abortions to illegitimate birth rate, you got to know there's a real epidemic of adultery and fornication and immorality going on out there. But thank God I don't recall a situation where somebody came and said, Pastor, I've got to get married quick. So praise the Lord. So it does matter if after you get saved, if you do what the Bible says. And it does make a difference in your life if after you get saved, you do what the Bible says. And this is the Lord's intent and desire. Look at John 10, verse 10. John chapter 10, verse 10. The thief cometh not but for to steal and to kill and to destroy. Now, that might be the devil. That might be a worldly philosophy. That might be a saved person you go to church with that doesn't want to live by the Bible. But they intend to steal from you. They intend to kill, to destroy, to harm you. But look what Jesus said in verse 10. I am come that they might have life. Now that's salvation. Praise the Lord. You can have that just by trusting Jesus. And that they might have it. What is that? Life more abundantly. So hear what I'm saying. In this life, you can have a better saved life than somebody else has.
You can have a

more abundant saved life than somebody else has. You can have a more joy-filled and rewarding saved life than somebody else has. Now, isn't that a blessing? Now, there's no exemption from sorrow. There's no exemption from heartache. There's no exemption from trial. But there is an exemption from the self-inflicted wounds and injuries and hardships and difficulties that people who ignore the Word of God bring upon themselves. Is there not sickness and death and tears out in the world? Sure there is. Do I have to live in this world? Sure I do. So can I avoid all that? No, I can't avoid all that. I'm going to someday myself be laid in the ground. Okay? I can't avoid that. But I'll tell you what I can do. I can avoid 25 years of drunkenness and sleeping under a park bench on my way to that final rest. I can avoid a wrecked home and a ruined reputation I can avoid those things if I'll live according to the Bible, live according to the Word of God. There are some sorrows that are the common lot of humanity because of Adam's sin. But the vast majority of trouble and sorrow in people's life, they volunteered for. They signed up for it. And what we're trying to do is plead with our mothers and fathers to help us and plead with our young people to get with a Bible program so you can avoid every possible way you can avoid the things that would make your life unhappy and unpleasant and tie into and lock into the things that Jesus said would give you life more abundant. Praise the Lord. So, here's where we come today. Let's turn to 1 Corinthians chapter number 8. I always start out to get through three or four of these each time we're together and usually end up just hitting on one or two. But that's okay. We are at number 16, I believe. Is that anybody keeping score at home? All right. These are biblical principles that we need to apply to our lives so that we can enjoy the abundant life that God intends for us. Now, are you ready? Learn to give up your liberty in order to keep from offending another person. Learn to give up your liberty in order to keep from offending another person. Let me give you an example from the Word of God, and it's one that maybe isn't too common in our day, but it helps to lay out the principle. Well, I say in our day, in our country, how's that? It's common around the world. Here we go, 1 Corinthians 8, verse 1. Now, as touching things offered unto idols, we know that we, saved people, all have knowledge. Knowledge puffeth up, but charity edifieth. Verse 4. As concerning, therefore, the eating of those things that are offered in sacrifice unto idols, we know that an idol is nothing in the world, and that there is none other God but one. Now, here's what I know this morning. If you're saved and been saved, oh, let's say a week, here's something you know this morning. There is no Allah. There is no Lord Maitreya. There is no living Buddha. You and I both know that porcelain statue of a blonde, blue-eyed woman with a white gown and a blue sash across it, we know that's not Mary, and we know you could pray to that thing and burn candles to that thing for 25 years, and it wouldn't even blink. See, we know that. We understand that. But we also are expected to know and to keep in mind everybody around us doesn't know that. Everybody around us doesn't understand that. So I am being called upon in this chapter to act not just on the basis of what I know, but on the basis of God's love in my heart
toward those who do not know. You understand the setting, the context here. All right, take a look at verse number five. For though there be that are called gods, whether in heaven or in earth, as there be gods many and lords many. I mean, everybody's got a god. Everybody's got a lord. Just because you call Elvis the king doesn't make him one. You see, just because you call Buddha your lord doesn't make him lord. But the fact remains, there are millions of people in this world who don't have a biblical understanding or a biblical approach to life. Okay? You understand that. All right, verse 6. But to us there is but one God, the Father, of whom are all things, and we in Him, and one Lord Jesus Christ, by whom are all things, and we by Him. Howbeit, there is not in every man that knowledge. For some, with conscience of the idol, they think it's a real thing, unto this hour eat it as a thing offered unto an idol, and their conscience being weak is defiled. Now, here's what we know. We know when that man goes down to the marketplace and buys a leg of lamb, and the rest of that sheep was offered unto an idol, that man says, I don't want that leg of lamb. That leg of lamb belongs to the god Jojo. And I'm not about to take meat that was sacrificed to the god Jojo into my house. Now, I can walk in right behind that guy and say, give me that leg of lamb. And that fellow says, oh, no, sir. You can't eat that. That was offered to the idol Jojo. Now, look, I know there's no Jojo. And I know there's nothing wrong with that meat. I could set that meat down on a table next to a Smurfs video and a Harry Potter book and a poster of the Lord of the Rings, and it's still a leg of lamb. That's all it is. And if you set a pack of Marlboros beside it and a can of Budweiser beside it, it would still be just a leg of lamb. I know that. But there's a bigger issue here. The issue here is that person, that lost idolater who's dying and on his way to hell, has certain expectations of godly people. He has certain expectations of religious people. And I have liberty to trample all over his expectations. But I also have been called upon to live in charity in at least trying to not so trample his expectations as to close the door to a gospel witness in the life of that man. Now, I'm going to say some things this morning, and they're going to upset those of you on both sides of the aisle, the conservatives and the liberals. I do not have, I wish I did. It would make things much easier. I do not have a verse in the Bible that says, thou shalt not smoke cigarettes. I wish I had that verse. Anything to get me away from that stench. Okay? So, well, your body's the temple of the Holy Ghost. Well, yeah, you know, I know that verse too, and I understand it in its context, but you're going to take that verse and apply it to smoking, you're going to have to quit eating too. And I've read those books. And then the air's bad, so you got to quit breathing. I knew one guy one time, and they didn't brush their teeth because he couldn't find any proof in the Bible that God ever told people to brush their teeth. Well, okay, just don't tell me that too close. Say it from over there. Now listen, at the same time, I know and you know that once you get outside of North Carolina and Virginia and parts of Kentucky and Tennessee, your neighbors don't think a Christian is supposed to be addicted to nicotine. Okay? So while I may have liberty, do I have something greater than liberty? Do I have charity? And will I say, since my neighbor expects a Christian to have enough power from the Holy Ghost to say no to a nicotine addiction,
Will I wait until

till I get to heaven and smoke with Jesus. No, listen. Don't bail out on me. I'm saying if I get to heaven and find out I could have smoked, I got forever to do it. Right? I mean, if you really think there's cigarette butts and ashtrays all over the New Jerusalem, and those aren't walls of gold, they're just kind of dingy yellow from cigarette smoke, help yourself. You got plenty of time to catch up. Right? But in the meantime, why should I take the liberty that I may well have to smoke? And use that liberty in such a way that it closes the door of opportunity for me to either witness to my neighbor or be a good testimony of the power of the Holy Spirit unto your children. Why not just leave it alone for your sake instead of take up the habit for my own gratification? See, that's the Bible principle. Charles Haddon Spurgeon, who, as far as I can tell, said everything, did everything, was an example for everything. So I don't like to refer to him too often, because half of what Spurgeon said he couldn't have said. Nobody lived long enough to say everything. But Spurgeon smoked a pipe. And I like a pipe. I like the way they look. I like the smell of some of that. A guy I worked with at the post office smoked a pipe, but smelled real good. I got my great-grandfather's pipe at the house. I'm going to take it with me in the rapture. In case the Lord will let me smoke a pipe up there. But Spurgeon smoked a pipe. And he was walking by a tobacco shop one day, and they had an advertisement in the window, and it said, "Smoke the brand that Spurgeon smokes." And he said, the Lord smote his heart. He said, "I don't want that to be my testimony in town. I don't want that to be my reputation in town." And so he gave up something that he had never been convicted about. He had never, in all of his study of the Bible, found something in the Word of God that would lead him to believe that what he was doing was wrong. But charity motivated him to do more than he had to do, to give up more than he had to give up, so as to reach others with the gospel. You understand? You understand the principle? Okay. Look at verse number 8. Some of you need this verse. "But meat commendeth us not to God. For neither if we eat are we the better, neither if we eat not are we the worse." So there's one for those of you on both sides of the aisle. But, now look, "take heed, lest by any means this liberty of yours..." Look, the Holy Spirit says you have liberty. You see that? You have liberty. You're free. "I'm free in Jesus. All my sins are paid for. It's all under the blood. I have eternal security. I'm going to heaven." Okay, fine. But those are all very self-centered statements. You're speaking as someone who cares only about themselves, and that's good enough to get you saved, but that's not Christianity. That's good enough to get you born again. Look, you got saved because you're selfish. You didn't get saved so the world could have another witness. You didn't get saved so God could have another Bible student. You got saved because you didn't want your little self in hell. That was very selfish. Self-centered action. But now, the Lord Jesus Christ living in us, the Lord Jesus Christ seeking to work through us, what's He going to do? He's going to move us away from selfishness and move us into the realm of sacrificing self-interest for others. Amen. Is that not true? Okay, so look at the verse. Verse 9, "But take heed, lest by any means this liberty of yours become a stumbling block to them that are weak. For if any man see thee which hast knowledge, sit at meat in the idol's temple, shall not the conscience of him which is weak be emboldened to eat those things which are offered to idols? And through thy knowledge shall the weak brother perish for whom Christ died." Okay, let's bring this down to the United States of America today.

0: I am saved by grace. Anybody else saved by grace? I'm not saved by works. In fact, I'm not even kept by works. I'm kept by the power of God. Hallelujah. Amen. Now, here's what I also know. I know that if I were to commit a sin, a willful transgression, if I were to gamble on the consequences or the temporal penalty for that sin being minimal and go ahead and commit the sin, I could probably either get through the chastening or at least live to tell about it. Wouldn't cost me too much. I used to do that with my dad. I'd have something I wanted to do that was against the rules, and I'd calculate, and I'd say, well, the spanking's going to hurt that much for that long. But this deed is going to be that much fun for that long, I'll go ahead with it, or I'll back off. Now, you probably all made choices like that in your life. This is the choice now for the Christian. I have an additional thing to factor in. What if God, in His mercy, lets me off easy? But what if what God, in His mercy, let me off easy on, your son or your daughter saw me do? And because the Christian man that they looked up to did that, they are now emboldened to follow my example and enter upon a path that will ruin their lives. Why would I do that? I could this afternoon. Now see, just hang on. Take a nerve pill. Some of you got some. Take two. You're going to need it. Hang on. I could this afternoon go down to the Centroplex with 16 screens. And I could stand in line and buy a ticket to see the G movie without any cussing. And it wouldn't hurt me. All it'd do is, you know, I'd shoot the afternoon, but I wasn't going to do anything anyway. So I sat for 2 or 3 hours in the theater and watched the mean men shoot Bambi's mother. Or whatever. And I come out of the theater. And on my way out, here are your three little boys on your way into to the dollar store, and they look up, and here's the preacher coming out of a door, and right next to him is a big poster advertising a gory, naked, cussing, killing, R-rated piece of trash. Did I not have liberty to go in there? Do I not have grace from God to go where I want to go and do what I want to do? Am I not saved and kept eternally by the Holy Spirit? Do I know that? I know that. Why should I not go farther than knowledge and walk in charity and say, I don't want any of these boys and girls to associate going to that place with their preacher?
1: James, I don't see what it would hurt you to go in there.
0: It might not hurt me at all. It probably wouldn't hurt me at all. But Christians don't just think about themselves. They think about everybody around them. I've told this story. Some of you have been here long enough to have heard it several times. I was in Mount Airy, North Carolina. That's Mayberry. I was in Mayberry, just down up the road from Pilot Mountain. That's Mount Pilot. And I was preaching a meeting up there. Isn't that a good reason to go to a town? I was up there preaching the gospel in a church. And one night I got sick. I mean, just sick like you can't believe. I've never been sick as a dog. I know what it's like when dogs get sick. But I've been sick. I've been real sick. So I got up the next morning. And this how sick I was. I got the Yellow Pages and looked for a health food store. I was really sick. I wanted something that cost me 10 times as much but might work a little quicker. So I went down the health. It sure is the world. Somebody here operates a health food store. That's okay. So I went down the health food store and I walked in the store and I said to the lady running the store, I'm just dragging. I said, do you have any aloe vera juice. I got to have some aloe vera juice for my belly. I need a little AV for my stomach's sake. And she said, yeah, we do, right over there. Well, I went over, and they had a gallon of aloe vera juice in a black glass bottle with a round hook for a handle. Praise the Lord. I wouldn't have cared if it was sitting in an open bucket. I was sick. I mean, I was sick. I was really sick. So I took that up to the counter, and I paid for it. She said, would you like that in a paper bag? Sure. Listen, have I done anything wrong? I hadn't done anything wrong. So I walk out. I'm so sick. I'm walking, man. And I've got this glass jug in a paper bag, and I'm just barely getting down the sidewalk. I get in our church van. The side of the van says, Christ Jesus Saves Sinners. I lay the seat back, I put my feet up on the dashboard, and I am putting that aloe vera juice down as fast as I can swallow. It's the only thing that settles my stomach when I'm sick. Well, I just finished a good chug and set that bottle down, and I looked out of the corner of my eye, and there's a man across the street standing on the sidewalk. He got his arms folded, and he's just shaking his head at this guy in a church van getting plastered with a jug of moonshine in Mount Airy, North Carolina, and you can get it there. Now listen, God knows I wasn't sinning. And God knows I didn't do anything that day to hurt myself or my spiritual life. But you know what? Charity compelled me. I opened that door. I said, no, sir, it's aloe vera. He just walked off. I'm careful now what I drink in the church van. I'm careful what I drink out of in the church van. You understand what I'm saying? There are 1,000 things in this world that you and I can do that are not wrong. But God wants us to learn to think beyond even right and wrong, which is quite an accomplishment nowadays. Get people to think about what's right and wrong. Not only what's right and wrong, but how will my right action influence the people around me and the people who are observing me? Here comes another one. Some of you moms and dads, I guess you're going to have to do damage control today or something. I don't gamble. I'm not going to gamble. But I'm looking for the verse. You say, well, you know, love not the world, any things that are in the world. You can use that verse for anything. You know that. I don't shave, I don't wash, I don't bathe, I don't have a car, I don't have a house, because that's all things in the world. You know, you can use that verse for anything. But listen to me. There are people who are addicted to gambling, and who have ruined their family and ruined their life and lost everything they had in this world gambling. I don't want the 13-year-old boy behind me in line at the checkout in the convenience store to walk in and see Bible verses on the back of my car, see gospel tracts in my pocket, and then observe me buying milk and lottery tickets. And 20 years later, that guy is a bum on the street that bears trying to win to Jesus in Las Vegas, and it all got started because of what he saw a preacher do. Now, do I have liberty? I have absolute liberty. I could buy, scratch it, and rub it, and flip it, and take two, and three of this, and four of that. I don't know what all that stuff is. I could buy all those things. Wouldn't cost me my salvation. Probably wouldn't cost me my walk with God.
1: Oh, preacher, what are you saying?
0: I'm saying there's more to real Bible Christianity than just right and wrong. You want an even better illustration? Was Jesus ever doing wrong in heaven? Didn't he always do what was right in heaven?

0: Aren't you glad he went farther than just right and wrong? Aren't you glad he looked at what we needed and said, I'm going to go beyond being righteous. I'm going to do what those lost people need me to do. He's no more Lord because he died on the cross. He's no more God because he died on the cross. He's no more deity because he died on the cross. So why did he come and die on the cross? Not for himself, but for others. A guy called me one time. He said, Pastor, he said, I've got a real problem up here. I said, what's that? He said, well, they were trying to put the lottery in Georgia, and I led the campaign against it. I led the fight against the lottery in Georgia, and we lost and finally got in. He said, but a man in our church just won, I forget how many million dollars, or several million dollars, and he said he wants to tithe the money to the church, and I don't know what to do. I said, send it to me. I didn't preach against it. Now, listen, you know, I did say that, but I was half joking. No, probably about 25% joking. But you know what that man was concerned about? He knew all money's dirty, isn't it? You got any money that isn't dirty? Put it in your mouth. That money's dirty, man. It's all dirty.
1: Look, God, I don't do business with Pepsi, and I don't do business with Coke, and I don't do business with these people because they support.
0: Yeah, and you bought gasoline yesterday. You just bought a strap-on bomb for some 14-year-old Muslim. You can't go out of this world. This world's corrupt. The whole world lieth in wickedness. That whole money system's rotten from top to bottom. The good stuff you buy, the guy you bought it from is going to buy something bad with it. You can't get away from all that stuff. But I'll tell you what you can do. To the best of your God-given ability, you can not only protect your testimony, but you can make sure your testimony meets such a high standard that nobody ever uses you as their excuse for not coming to Jesus. Fair enough? Let's read on. Bible says, verse 12, but when ye sin so against the brethren and wound their weak conscience, ye sin against Christ. Wherefore, if meat make my brother to offend, I will eat no flesh while the world standeth, lest I make my brother to offend. You see what he said? I can eat meat. I can eat any of it. But if it bothers you, I'm not going to do it. Am I not an apostle? Am I not free? Have I not seen Jesus Christ our Lord? Are not ye my work in the Lord? Look at verse number 3. Mine answer to them that do examine me is this. Some of you fellows here in Bible school, you want to be a preacher? Then get you a street corner or a jailhouse somewhere. If you want to be a preacher, just be a preacher. But if you want to be a pastor or a missionary, then you need to understand, according to verse 3, everything you do is going to be examined by people. Love you one day, don't love you the next. Love you one day, don't love you the next. Look, your life can be picked apart. And you'll be criticized every single day for doing something that the people that criticize you do. But you're a preacher. See, they've got two Bibles. They've got the Bible the preacher is supposed to go by and the Bible that they go by. Now, if you want that, help yourself. But then you got to back up and say, now, wait a minute. Just because you want it, you're saddling your wife and children with it. So you better think about that too.
1: Well, his kids. Well, your kids. Yeah, but he's the preacher.
0: Well, that's just the way it goes. Now, to the same extent, everybody's saved. It's that way on your job. Six guys to the right of you cussing, six guys to the left of you cussing, and you say one golly gee. And they all stop and look at you. What?
1: Oh, Mr. Goody Two Shoes there, huh?
0: What happened to you, Mr. Holy Rock? You know what they're doing? That the day you witness for Jesus, from then on, you're being examined on your job. You're being examined in your family. That's why some of you hadn't got around to witnessing yet. because you don't want to live that higher standard. We still on, Jeff? Come on. You know they examine you. They watch you. They check everything you do, and they hold you. Listen, do they not hold you to a higher standard than even the Bible holds you to? So, well, you know, God, you can sit around a bunch of Christians and say, well, you know, God knows I'm going to sin every day, and God knows I got all these faults, and God knows I got all these weaknesses. You can talk like that around other believers, but you can't say that on the job. They're not buying it. You are not allowed to lose your temper. You are not allowed to slack off. You are not allowed to do this. You are not allowed to do that because you are a Christian. Not right? Well, you know what the Bible says in 1 Corinthians 8 and 9? Don't fail to meet their expectations. Do more than you have to. Live better than you have to. Be cleaner than you have to be. Be purer than you have to be. Why? Because you love them. Not because you're not free. Now watch this. Look at verse number 4. Have we not power to eat and to drink? Have we not power to lead about a sister, a wife, as well as other apostles, and as the brethren of the Lord and Cephas? Don't they? Now think about something. We're just on the up and up here. Just being honest. I'm saved. I'm born again. I'm on my way to heaven. It's all by grace. I've got eternal life. And as a saved man, because of the Bible and because of God's grace, because my wife's saved and because of God's grace in her life, we have a very good marriage and very good relationship. God's also given me wonderful Christian friends. Isn't it great to have wonderful Christians and friends, brothers and sisters in Christ? Isn't that a blessing? Could I, without violating a single verse of Scripture, not one verse in all the Bible will I violate? Now watch carefully. Please watch carefully. You'll just miss entirely what I'm about to say. I have an interest in palm trees. All kinds of palm trees. Big palm trees, little palm trees, long branch palm trees, short branch palm trees. I'm just really into palm trees. One day after church, I find out that Elizabeth is really into palm trees. She likes palm trees, tall palm trees, short palm trees, long branch palm trees, short branch palm trees. My wife couldn't care less about palm trees. And Chris, Elizabeth's husband, he couldn't care less about palm trees. So what? What's a palm tree? So one day out at the fairgrounds, I hear they're having a palm tree show. And they're just going to truck in palm trees from all over America, and palm tree lovers are going to go to the palm tree show. And so I say, hey, Elizabeth, you're about the palm tree show? She said, yeah, man, you want to go? Sure, I want to go. Well, you know, it starts at 1. Well, we'll get after church. We'll just hop in the car, and we'll stop and get some lunch, and then we'll go out and hang out at the palm tree show and look at palm trees. Now, come on. Be big boys and girls. Be honest men and women. Is any of that a sin? Absolutely not. But boy, when Miss Jabberjaws, who left church 3 years ago and told everybody in town I was the Antichrist, sees Brother James and Chris Riley's wife walking contentedly with big smiles on their face through the palm tree show. Am I not ruined? And have I done anything wrong? I haven't done anything wrong. The Holy Spirit said through the Apostle Paul, I've got power to lead about a wife, and I've got power to lead about a sister. I could do that, and I wouldn't be sinning. But charity compels me to go farther than I have to go.

0: Well, I don't care about all that stuff. I just want to live my own way.
1: Fine, you can get to heaven like that. But you can't live life more abundant. You can't enjoy the blessings of God that come from laying down your life for others. I'd be careful what I wore. I'd be careful what I put on my car. I'd be careful where I parked my car. I'd be careful who I let ride in my car. I'd be careful about all those things. Is that right?
0: Well, I don't see anything wrong with it.
1: There might not be anything wrong with it. But somebody watching you might see something wrong with it. Are you willing to put the needs of weak Christians and lost people ahead of your own liberty that you know you have? You're free to do that. Let's read on. Or I only and Barnabas have not we power to forbear working? Who goeth warfare at any time of his own charges? Did you know that as a, I guess there's some scriptural ground here. I guess as a pastor you could just be lazy as an old sloth and still get to heaven. But Paul said, I got power. It's not meet that we should leave the Word of God and serve tables. I got power to sit in my office and lock the door and just put a sign out front, man of God, thou shalt not touch. Right, so I got power to do that. God's given me a high calling. Stay back. I'm anointed. Just stand there, I'll blow on you if you need anything. I'll wave my coat at you. But you know what he said? He said, I think I've got a better chance of having a church full of men that'll work for the Lord if I'm not afraid to work in their presence. I think I've got a better chance of having the respect of a community if I'm not a lazy, loafing, mooching bum who's built a church just so they can make me rich. Come on. Now, look what he said. I got liberty. You can't point to that man and say,
0: I can't believe it. That guy's a preacher and he's making $500,000 a year and why, that's a sin.
1: It's not a sin. He's making $8 million. It's not a sin. But chances are it's a pretty rotten testimony. And it may not say anything about his relationship to the Lord, but it speaks volumes about his relationship to the poor saints and the missionaries and the hungry and starving brethren around the world. You understand what we're talking about? We're getting this morning. Here's what God wants you to learn, young man. Here's what God wants you to learn, young lady. Doing right is better than doing wrong. But being Christ-like is even better than doing right. You can go beyond doing right.
0: How you treating your mom, son? Didn't kick her all week. Didn't slap her all week. Didn't call her any nasty names all week. Isn't that good? Isn't that great?
1: Wouldn't it be better to do your chores without being asked and pick her a few flowers on the way home from school and bring them to her and just give her a hug and tell her you love her? Wouldn't that be better?
0: I don't have to do that.
1: Of course you don't.
0: I didn't do anything wrong.
1: Of course you didn't. But there's something better than doing right. There's something better than not doing wrong. It's living like a Christian.
0: Verse 9, for it is written in the law of Moses, thou should not muzzle the mouth of the ox that treadeth out the corn. Doth God take care of oxen? Saith it altogether for our sakes. And then he goes on to talk about this money issue. Look at verse 19. For though I be free from all men, Yet have I made myself servant unto all, that I might gain the more. And unto the Jews I became as a Jew, that I might gain the Jews. Now if God had burdened my heart to go to Israel as a missionary, I wouldn't go downtown Jerusalem every day and sit in the town square and eat pork chops and say, don't you people see what Jesus Christ has done? Come on, eat, man, eat. I could do that, but it wouldn't help me win those people. Right? And to them that are under the law is under the law, that I might gain them that are under the law. And to them that are without law as without law, being not without law to God, but under the law to Christ, that I might gain them that are without the law. Here's what people say. Well, you were not under the law. We don't have to keep commandments, all these rules and regulations. You know who's talking that way? Somebody who only wants Jesus Christ for himself. Somebody who only wants Jesus Christ for herself. I don't care if everybody around me goes to hell. I don't care if my daughters end up prostitutes. I don't care if my sons end up drug addicts. I'm going to heaven. I can live however I want, do whatever I want. It's all grace. You know what? It's all grace. But the grace of God that bringeth salvation teacheth us that denying ungodliness and worldly lusts, we should live soberly and righteously and godly in this world. Why? Because our life affects the people that are watching us. I think the Bible's really clear on drink. I think the Bible's really clear on alcohol. I think it's crystal clear. To some of you, it's not that clear. So I think you could drink a little, and you know, as long as you don't get drunk. I think the Bible talks about drunkenness. And okay, fine. That's your position. I'm not going to argue that with you publicly this morning. But if we had a youth activity for our boys and girls at my house, and they came home and told you I had just two beers in my refrigerator, you would be grieved in your heart that your children saw not enough beer to get drunk, saw not enough beer to impair my thinking, saw any beer at all in my refrigerator. That would bother you. Well, if it shouldn't be in mine, it shouldn't be in anybody else's. So you telling me if I drank two beers, I'm telling you if you drank two beers, you'd probably do nothing but waste a couple of bucks. I don't know. Or you might embolden the little boy that lives next door to drink two, and it might take hold of him, and he might be a drunkard all his life. So why encourage him to drink beer when you could encourage him to drink living water? Why do saved people look for the line? Okay, where's the line? I'm going to go right up to it, but I don't have to cross it. Why don't you get a bigger view? Why don't you get the big view that Jesus had, who so loved the world that he went farther than he had to go, did more than he had to do, became more than he had to become, not for his own sake, but for ours. And your sons and daughters are going to come to you like I did when I was a boy and like my son did when he was a boy. And they're going to come to you and say, well, I don't see why it's wrong. And as a Christian, you're going to say, you know what? I'm not really sure that I do either. But for the sake of God, for the sake of the weak brethren, for the sake of lost people around us, this is how we've decided to live, because it's more important to us to have a good Christian testimony than it is to do that thing. That's Christianity. You know what we're hearing in the world today, in the Christian world? You know what you're getting in the on the Christian TV, on the Christian radio, the Christian bookstore, the big mega church? You know what they're telling you? Just

Liberty, liberty, liberty, liberty, liberty, liberty. Liberty is the cry of the carnal baby. Charity is the cry of the mature believer. Charity. I can do that, but for your sake I won't. I can go there, but for his sake I won't. I can partake of that, but for her sake I'll not do it. Want to follow Jesus? I promise you, if you're saved when you get to heaven, anything you gave up for Jesus that was necessary for your real happiness, you can have it. It'd be okay. You'll be there a long time. It's about the heart, young people. If it's all about you, any kind of rule is going to bug you. Any sort of restraint is going to bug you. Any do, any don't, is going to rub you the wrong way. But if it's about others, aren't you glad you got a mother that puts you ahead of herself? Doesn't she do more for you than she has to do? Don't most of your boys have parents that do more for you than they have to do? Don't you like that? Doesn't it kind of endear you to them? Want to bring the weak brethren along? You want to be a blessing to the world around you? Then do more for them than you have to. Be better to them than you have to be. Be cleaner than is required, even in the Bible. You know, that's what we're asking. You know what that's what those chapters are about. Go beyond what's commanded. Go beyond what's right for others. Pretty high call. But the people you most look up to are people that live that life. Amen. Let's stand to our feet, heads bowed.

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1: Here's your WLRV weather forecast for Southwest Virginia as we bring this Monday to a close. Rain on the way this evening, a 70% chance of showers and thunder showers before the early evening hours. We'll see partly cloudy to cloudy skies after midnight, and we'll see a low of 68 degrees before sunrise tomorrow. Plenty of sunshine on Tuesday, though. Sunshine with a high of 84 during the day, and then clear skies tomorrow night with a low of 63. Thanks for listening to your weather source for Southwest Virginia, WLRV.
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1: Here's your WLRV weather forecast for Southwest Virginia as we bring this Monday to a close. Rain on the way this evening, a 70% chance of showers and thunder showers before the early evening hours. We'll see partly cloudy to cloudy skies after midnight, and we'll see a low of 68 degrees before sunrise tomorrow. Plenty of sunshine on Tuesday, though. Sunshine with a high of 84 during the day, and then clear skies tomorrow night with a low of 63. Thanks for listening to your weather source for Southwest Virginia, WLRV.
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3: Paul, come to our house. Paul, come over here to our house. We got some other people who haven't heard the gospel. We want to hear more about Jesus. What can you tell us about our Savior? You know there was an excitement there. You know that there was a desire and a longing for that truth. And you know the Thessalonian believers were very much the same because they received the preaching of Paul and those guys as it was in truth, the Word of God, and they were excited to hear that. And what a blessing it is that these Gentile nations were receiving the truth and receiving the gospel and acting upon it, being born again and starting to live a life and grow in grace and knowledge of Jesus Christ. What a blessing it was. And that's exactly what God wants for every one of us. He wants us to continue to mature. He wants us to grow up spiritually. Amen. And chapter 5 of Hebrews, verse 12, the Bible says, For the time ye ought to be teachers, ye have need that one teach you again, which be the first principles of the oracles of God, and are become as such as have need of milk, and not strong meat. For everyone that useth milk is unskillful in the word of righteousness, for he is a babe. But strong meat belongeth to them that are of full age. Watch now, even those who by reason of use have their senses exercised to discern what? Both good and evil. So a mature Christian can take the truth of God's word and judge between good and evil. Truth divides. Truth divides. And the Lord mentions here those that are babes and that would need milk of the Word of God. And he mentions those first principles back there in verse 12. And so if you come to chapter 6, verse 1, he goes on to say, therefore, leaving the principles. Okay, so the principles, I've gone through this 100 times with you guys, but repetition helps us remember it. The principles of God's Word are what we call the milk of God's Word. Okay, here's the principles. You ready? The doctrine of Christ. Setting to do this tonight, but if I asked you, tell me what you know about Jesus from the Bible, probably somebody would say, well, he's God manifest in the flesh. That's part of the doctrine of Christ, amen? That's the milk of the Word. Well, he was born of a virgin, right? It's the doctrine of Christ. It's the milk of the Word. Well, he was crucified, buried, and rose again the third day according to the Scriptures. Right? Absolutely. That's the doctrine of Christ. It's the milk of the Word.

0: of repentance from dead works and of faith toward God. Acts 20:20, we got it on the wall up here. How is somebody born again? Repentance toward God and faith toward our Lord Jesus Christ. That's the doctrine of salvation. That's the milk of the word. He goes on to say, the doctrine of baptisms. You know the question you're supposed to ask when somebody starts talking about baptism in the Bible is what? Which one? Because there's more than water. Amen? And I'm glad you know that. But that's the milk of the word. And of laying on of hands. I've been teaching the boys downstairs about apostolic signs, wonders, and miracles, and why God gave them. And the reason God gave those men in that time frame the ability to do that was to confirm the words. They went and preached the gospel all over the world. No apostles alive today. You know that. But that's the milk of the word. And of resurrection of the dead. Hallelujah. If we go by the way of the grave, that body's coming out of there. 1 Corinthians 15, you go through that. Or you talk about the second resurrection, which all the dead stand before Christ at the judgment, at the great white throne, excuse me. Right? You know those things. That's the milk of the word. And eternal judgment. You know there's two future judgments coming. Judgment seat of Christ for the believers, great white throne for all those who've never been saved. Simple stuff. You know that. It's the milk of the word. And so God says, I need you to learn that. He says, but then I want you to leave those first principles and I want you to go on to perfection. Well, what's perfection? By reason of use, having your senses exercised to discern both good and evil. Can you, with the truth of God's word, make right decisions in your life that please God? Can you, with the truth of God's word, help other people make right decisions in their life that please God? That's the mark of a mature Christian. It's not knowing all the baptisms and being able to tell all the verses about all the different baptisms and uphold it and teach why baptismal regeneration is a heresy. That's not the meat of the word of God. That's milk. The meat of the word of God is being honest. The meat of God's word is abstaining from fornication. The meat of God's word is abstain from all appearance of evil. That's the mature Christian's walk. That's the perfection God wants us to get to. And the Holy Ghost of God wants to lead you and guide you into all that. Ephesians chapter 4. Ephesians chapter 4. Truth divides. And so the truth is going to help the saint on to perfection. Error perverts. Whether it's doctrinal error, whether it's scriptural error, whether it's cognitive error. You know what that is, right? Just not thinking right. One of our dear pastor friends posted on their Facebook page earlier this week, probably some of you saw it, don't believe everything you think. I wanted to call him and be like, all right, what's that about? But I didn't. I didn't meddle. Amen.
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1: Here's your WLRV weather forecast for Southwest Virginia as we bring this Monday to a close. Rain on the way this evening, a 70% chance of showers and thunder showers before the early evening hours. We'll see partly cloudy to cloudy skies after midnight, and we'll see a low of 68 degrees before sunrise tomorrow. Plenty of sunshine on Tuesday, though. Sunshine with a high of 84 during the day, and then clear skies tomorrow night with a low of 63. Thanks for listening to your weather source for Southwest Virginia, WLRV.
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3: The lead article and front cover picture of the July 23, 2001 issue of Time magazine promised its readers that a recent discovery in Ethiopia had brought science tantalizingly close to solving the puzzle, how apes became human. The discovery consisted of 11 small pieces of fossil bone, including part of a jawbone and some teeth from at least five different individuals. The reader is told that these fragments were found scattered over several sites and fortunately were in the same rock layer. That layer was dated at about 5.5 million years old. So far, this discovery would not have caused the Time editors to even report it. However, one of the precious bones was a toe bone whose features proved the creature walked on two legs. Apes do not habitually walk on two legs, and thus it was this toe bone that quickly moved the discovery from relative obscurity to the front page of Time magazine. These bone fragments are hailed as the earliest link between the ape and man. Near the end of the article is a revealing statement. The toe bone was not only separated in time by several hundred thousand evolutionary years, but was also found 10 miles away from the rest of the bone fragments. Time magazine's editors may believe that this is all good evidence that man evolved from the ape's image, but Creation Moments suggests it is more credible to believe that man was created in God's image.
2: 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And be sure to join us next time for another Creation Moment, proclaiming evidence of God's truth.

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1: Here's your WLRV weather forecast for Southwest Virginia as we bring this Monday to a close. Rain on the way this evening, a 70% chance of showers and thunder showers before the early evening hours. We'll see partly cloudy to cloudy skies after midnight, and we'll see a low of 68 degrees before sunrise tomorrow. Plenty of sunshine on Tuesday, though. Sunshine with a high of 84 during the day, and then clear skies tomorrow night with a low of 63. Thanks for listening to your weather source for Southwest Virginia, WLRV.

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1: Here's your WLRV weather forecast for Southwest Virginia. I'm Eli, the weather guy. Overnight, there is an 80% chance of showers and possible thunderstorms, low around 68. On Tuesday, a slight chance of showers between 10 a.m. and 1 p.m., partly sunny with the high near 82. Mostly clear on Tuesday night with the low around 62. On Wednesday, sunny with the high near 86. 20% chance of showers on Wednesday night, mainly after 2 a.m. Partly cloudy with the low around 66. Another chance of rain on Thursday into Thursday night. Thanks for listening to your weather source for Southwest Virginia, WLRV.